And that was Harry Styles there with Watermelon Sugar. It is now 8:49 a.m. And you know what? That actually brings us to the end of Morning Jam right here on Pilihan FM. So thank you for hanging out with me on this Sunday morning. I hope you've had a good one so far. And before I let you go, here's something to carry with you into the brand new week. So here's one by Roy T. Bennett. Don't wait for the perfect moment. Take the moment and make it perfect. So whatever this week has been waiting for you, you know, a new challenge, a new opportunity, or maybe just some another chance to start again, well, take it one day at a time. Keep believing in yourself and remember that progress doesn't always have to be big to be meaningful. And I'm Shima. It's been lovely spending this morning with you. And you know what? Let's finish with a little reminder of exactly what I hope you have this week with Stereophonics. Have a nice day. So I will see you guys soon, which is tomorrow on Goldies right here on the radio station. That is simply your choice. That's from 2 to 4, where we are going to spin those greatest tracks of all time from the 50s down to the 90s on Pilihan FM. So here's Stereophonics with Have a Nice Day. And I'll catch you guys soon. So stay safe, be safe, and bye-bye.

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Exactly 11 a.m. Brunei time on your Sunday today, 23rd of August 2026, corresponding to 10th of Rabiul Awal, 1448 Hijriah. 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

Music from As Club 7 right here in Billy Hanna FM with Bring It All Back from the year 1999. A very good morning to you and happy Sunday to everyone tuning in. I'm Marilyn, keeping you company from 11 a.m. all the way through till 2 p.m. right here on the station that is simply your choice, Billy Hanna FM. I do hope that everyone's doing well

and enjoying the weekend as well. So whether you're sort of relaxing at home, heading up for lunch at the moment, or running errands or working today just like me, thank you so much for having me along as well. Honestly, I feel like, you know, I haven't fully recovered from the last few cycles of flu and coughing. Just when I think, you know, okay, I'm finally feeling better, a little better, you know, the cough seems to make another comeback. So it's gonna be another round of flu and coughing. Hopefully I get well really soon. So yeah, reminding myself to keep myself hydrated, and hopefully my voice behaves for the next few hours as well. And if you've been, you know, feeling under the weather as well, take good care of yourself and get plenty of rest and drink lots and lots of water, especially if you have quite a number of medications to take, just like me. Of course, let us enjoy our Sunday together right here in Pilihan FM with lots of feel-good tracks like this one here from Maroon 5. It's called Sunday Morning.

In Islam, encouragement to use the siwak or cleaning the teeth as part of the sunnah is mentioned in many hadiths. In a hadith narrated by Al-Bukhari from Abu Hurairah radiallahu anhu, the Prophet Muhammad sallallahu alaihi wasallam said, "If it were not for the fact that I did not want to burden my followers, I would have ordered them to use the siwak at every prayer." The benefits of using the siwak from an Islamic perspective are also mentioned in the Irshad Hukum publication by the Jabatan Mufti Kerajaan, issued in 1996. Among them are purifying the heart, enhancing one's appearance, increasing rewards, gaining Allah's pleasure, bringing abundance in sustenance, pleasing the angels, strengthening memory, and facilitating the recitation of the Shahada at the time of death.

Hopefully you're enjoying the tunes right here on Billy Hen FM. Jordan Sparks and Tattoo, bringing the time to about 14 minutes after 11. Good morning to you. If just tuning into the show, it's Marilyn. You know, not her usual voice this time around. All the way till 2.

PM today, sounding a little deeper this time around. Of course, for your song requests, for your shout outs, and any dedication song requests, just WhatsApp to this number. It's 8296959.

All right, and here's something you probably use all the time on social media, you know, without giving it much thought. The humble hashtag. Today, 23rd of August, is International Hashtag Day, celebrating that little symbol. Before social media came along, you know, most of us simply call it the hash or pound sign. But on the 23rd of August, 2007, the idea of using hashtags to group conversations was suggested on Twitter. And from there, the hashtag, you know, became a huge part of social media culture. And today we use hashtags everywhere, Instagram, TikTok, and many other platforms. So whether it's, you know, hashtag Sunday vibes, hashtag foodie, hashtag travel, or something trending around the world, hashtags make it easier to find posts and join conversations about the same topic. And just be honest, you know, some of us may have gone a little overboard with hashtags at some point in our lives, especially on Instagram or Facebook. You know, you post one photo of your meal and suddenly you come up with a whole lot of hashtags. You have hashtag lunch, hashtag food, hashtag yummy, hashtag delicious, hashtag Sunday, hashtag weekend, hashtag happy. Yeah, and the list goes on and on. And before you know it, the hashtags are longer than the actual caption. So hashtags, you know, have also become quite powerful as well. They're used to raise awareness about important causes, promote events, connect communities, and allow people from different parts of the world to join the same conversation. So happy International Hashtag Day to you, and of course, thank you so much for keeping me, Marilyn, company right here on Billion FM. Do stay with me all the way till 2 p.m. We've got lots of great tunes to spin for you.

back-to-back music on Billion FM, and that was Lighthouse Family with High, and before this, Westlife, Your Love Amazes Me. Do hope you enjoyed the tune so far. And here's another interesting observance I'd like to highlight today for the 23rd of August. It's Ride the Wind Day. So when I first heard the name Ride the Wind,

In day, I thought, you know, it sounded like something to do with, you know, flying a kite or simply enjoying a nice breezy day, but it actually celebrates human-powered flight and the amazing idea of taking to the skies using human power. So it's a celebration of innovation, determination, and our fascination with flying. And I also really like the name Ride the Wind Day because I think we can take a little life lesson from it as well. Sometimes, no matter how careful we plan our lives, you know, things just don't go according to plan, right? So instead of stressing over little things, every little change, sometimes we simply have to go with the flow and see where life takes us. And I guess Sundays are just perfect for that. Maybe you don't have, you know, much planned today. You can go for a drive, have an unplanned lunch somewhere, visit someone, you can grab a coffee or tea, or simply stay at home, enjoy doing absolutely nothing. Not every minute of our lives needs to be scheduled, right? So on this Ride the Wind Day, perhaps the reminder is to sort of loosen up a little, enjoy the moment, and let the day unfold naturally, very naturally. Whatever the wind takes you on this Sunday, I hope it takes you somewhere good. And wherever you're headed, do take Billy and the fam along with you as well. I'm here to keep you company all the way till 2 in the afternoon for Weekend 959 Part 1.

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In Time Check, it's 25 more minutes to the top of the hour, and at noon, we'll bring you the midday ASEAN news. If you've got a sweet tooth, here's an observance you might want to enjoy today. It's National Sponge Cake Day. Now, sponge cake is probably one of the simplest cakes out there, but sometimes simple is actually the best. It's light, it's fluffy, it goes perfectly with a cup of coffee or tea, especially on a relaxing Sunday morning or Sunday afternoon. Interesting thing about traditional sponge cake is that it gets much of that lovely light and airy texture from whipped eggs rather than relying heavily on things like baking powder. And all that air beaten into the eggs helps give the cake its signature spongy texture. So that's, of course, a reason for you to have something sweet today. Today is National Sponge Cake Day. So maybe pick up a slice to enjoy with your afternoon coffee or tea. Or better still, share a cake with the family. Happy National Sponge Cake Day to you. And of course, for your song requests, for your dedications, feel free to WhatsApp to this number, 8296959. When we come back after more great music, going to share with you some very strange inventions.

Simply Your Choice, 15 more minutes to the top of the hour, and at noon, the midday ASEAN News with Hari. Good morning, Hari. And right now, let's talk about strange inventions, you know, because human beings are incredibly creative.

But I'm not sure I have the confidence to wear that in public. You know, the ostrich pillow. It's really huge. It's a big cushion hood that you put over your head so you can nap almost anywhere and anytime. Check it out. Also, another one in the list of strange inventions is the umbrella shoes. Yes, tiny umbrellas designed to sit above your shoes to protect them from the rain. I can understand the idea, especially if you've just bought yourself a beautiful new pair of shoes. But imagine just walking around with those two miniature umbrellas attached to your feet. That is just weird. I like this next one. I think most people would hate it. Alarm clock on wheels. You know, when the alarm goes off, the clock rolls away, forcing you to actually get out of bed and chase it before you can actually switch it off. That sounds really clever, right? And extremely annoying as well. So there you have it, a couple of strange inventions to share with you. We have got more to share with you as we go along right here in the show. Keep it here. Keep it logged on to the station that is simply your choice, Billy Hat FM, while I get myself some breathing time.

Next one in the list is the Baby Mop onesie. I'm pretty sure you've seen it on, you know, social media, especially. Yes, someone actually came up with baby clothing fitted with mop-like material on the arms and legs. As your baby crawls around the house, they're supposedly cleaning the floor at the same time. I mean, you know, putting your baby to work before they can even walk. One of the ways to divide the household chores, right? So there you go, the baby mop onesie. Pretty cute, and at the same time, getting your baby to help clean the house as they crawl around. How good is that? Also, the noodle cooling fan. A tiny fan that attaches to chopsticks to cool down your noodles before you eat them. You know, apparently blowing on your noodles yourself was just too much work for some people. They have to invent this one, the noodle cooling fan. I prefer to blow it myself. Thank you. Also, we have the walking sleeping bag. It looks like a regular sleeping bag, but has separate arms and legs so you can actually get up and walk around while still wrapped up inside it. Now, this one I can actually understand and imagine as well. You know, just imagine waking up on a cold morning and never having to leave your blanket. So you're all strapped up to that one, the walking sleeping bag. I don't think you can move around so easily with that thing. Also, you have the motorized ice cream cone. So instead of turning the ice cream around yourself while licking it, the cone rotates the ice cream for you. Why would somebody come up with something like that? And also, we have another one to share with you, the toilet nightlight. Yes, it's a little light, you know, designed to illuminate your toilet bowl at night. So apparently you don't have to switch on the bright bathroom light when nature calls at 2 or 3 in the morning. Pretty strange there, but quite practical. And finally, we have the last two to share with you, the pizza scissors. Instead of using a pizza cutter, someone decided to have a giant pair of scissors, especially for cutting pizza. And some versions even have a little spatula attached so you can actually cut and serve your slice at the same time. And then there's the finger covers for eating messy food. They're little covers that go over your fingertips so you can eat things like chips, fried chicken, and other messy snacks without getting your fingers dirty. So there you have it. Very interesting, right? All these strange and very creative inventions that some humans have come up with. Hopefully you enjoyed that little share from me today on Billy Hanna FM. It's weekend 959 part 1 with me, Marilyn, till 2 p.m. today.

from the year 2003, Blue Cantrell and Sean Paul there with Breathe. Back from my breathing break. 10 more minutes to go before the midday ASEAN news. We have more of those strange inventions to share with you.

Kisha Fuel Corporation do not hinder or block emergency vehicles' path when the siren is on and their emergency lights are flashing. Get out of their way quickly and safely. Do not panic and stop even when you are at a green light. And look out for other road users and pedestrians as well. Remember, drivers must stop at all times for emergency vehicles with lights flashing and sirens blaring.

0: Bismillahirrahmanirrahim. Assalamualaikum warahmatullahi wabarakatuh. Very good afternoon. From the Jubilee Dua Studio Radio Brunei, I'm Hadi Sudirman with the ASEAN News. Malaysia Prime Minister Dato' Seri Anwar Ibrahim has assured that the close ties between the federal government under his leadership and the state governments of Sarawak and Sabah will continue to be strengthened based on mutual respect and trust. He said this was among the matters discussed with Sarawak Premier Tan Sri Abang Johari Tun Open and Sabah Chief Minister Dato' Sri Haji Nor in Bandar Seri Begawan, Brunei Darussalam. The Prime Minister said the meeting also touched on the preparations for the upcoming Malaysia Agreement 1963 Implementation Action Council meeting, scheduled to take place in Kota Kinabalu, Sabah in the next few weeks. At the 27th Malaysia Brunei Darussalam Annual Leaders' Consultation ALC27, both countries agreed in principle to facilitate the movement of people between the two countries. Dato' Seri Anwar left Bandar Seri Begawan yesterday after 2 days working visit in conjunction with the ALC27. Indonesian President Prabowo Subianto has ordered more troops, helicopters and firefighting equipment to Kalimantan as the government moves to contain worsening forest and land fires, with 4 companies now under investigation over fires in West Kalimantan. Mr. Prabowo traveled to West and Central Kalimantan to inspect firefighting operations. Speaking to reporters, Mr. Prabowo said the priority was to prevent the fires from spreading further. More than 200,000 hectares of land across Indonesia was burnt between January and July, amid dry conditions linked to a powerful El Nino weather pattern. Smoke from the fires has also reached neighboring Sarawak, where air quality has hit unhealthy levels. Thai police seized 26 firearms and 495 rounds of ammunition in 39 cases during a 9-day crackdown targeting illegal weapons across the province. Phuket Provincial Police Commander said the operation, conducted from 12 to 20th of August, involved all 12 police stations under the Phuket Provincial Police Command and was carried out by the Center for Coordination and Crime Suppression. Police had to set a target for 45 cases but recorded 39 cases during the operation. The crackdown focused on intelligence gathering, identifying targets and conducting searches to prevent illegal firearms from being used in violent crimes. And that was the ASEAN News from Radio Brunei, edited by Nur Azlina Haji Muhammad Deli of RTB's News Center. Assalamualaikum warahmatullahi wabarakatuh.
1: Thank you so much, Hadi, for the midday ASEAN News, and stay tuned for the main news bulletin at exactly 1 p.m. Thank you.

0: tips on car seats for parents and caregivers. Rear-facing car seat is considered the safest car seats for infants and toddlers. It is a car seat installed in a semi-reclined position and facing opposite to the normal direction of travel of the vehicle. Rear-facing car seats are designed for your children from birth up to 2 years old or around 13 kilograms. Rear-facing car seat provide more protection for your baby's vulnerable head, neck, and spine than forward-facing car seats. So it is best to keep your baby in a rear-facing car seat as long as possible. We hope this message will help parents and caregivers to use the right car seat for each and every ride so that we can better protect kids and prevent tragedies.
1: Approaching 4 minutes after 12 on your Sunday, 23rd of August 2026. Good afternoon to you. Welcome back to the show. It's Weekend 959 Part 1 with me, Marilyn, and right now we check out the forecast details for today. Weather, it says it's partly cloudy and slightly hazy, with isolated showers expected mainly over inland areas. Wind conditions, southwest and northwest, 10 to 25 kilometers per hour. Temperatures today ranging between 26 and 34 degrees Celsius. Looking at Brunei waters as well, partly cloudy with slight haze. Wind conditions southwest and northwest, 10 to 25 kilometers per hour, and sea status light 0.3 to 0.6 meters. So quick recap of the forecast details, partly cloudy and

slightly hazy, with isolated showers expected, mainly over inland areas. Temperatures today ranging between 26 and 34 degrees Celsius. More updates, get it from the official website www.met.gov.bn, or you can download the free official app, which is Brunei WX. 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Oh!

The sounds of Britney Spears on Billionaire FM with Don't Let Me Be the Last to Know. A kind and a gentle reminder to all our Muslim listeners, if you are in Brunei Mora and Temburong districts, the time to perform the Zuhur or the midday prayer today is at 12:24 p.m. If you are in the Todong district, Zuhur prayer today is at 12:25 p.m. And if you are in the Black district, the time to perform the Zuhur prayer today is at 12:27 p.m.

0: Seatbelts and airbags. Regardless of where you drive and no matter how safe a driver you are, sudden stops and collisions do happen. Even if your vehicle is equipped with airbags, always wear your seatbelt. 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Airbags do not protect you in a rollover or side impact collision, so always wear a seatbelt.
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2: Bismillah.

The Prophet, peace be upon him, said, If you perform Salat ul-Fajr and then said before speaking any words, O Allah, protect me from the hellfire 7 times, and if you die on that day, Allah will write for you the protection from the hellfire. And if you performed Salat al-Maghrib and then said, before speaking any words, O Allah, protect me from the hellfire 7 times, and if you die on that night, Allah will write for you the protection from the hellfire. Recorded by Al-Nasa'i.

0: You just heard the azan, or the call for zuhur or the midday prayer. The head of the istighfar is, O Allah, you are my Lord. There is none worthy of worship except you. You created me, and I am your slave. I keep your covenant and my pledge to you so far as I am able. I seek refuge in you from the evil of what I have done. I admit to your blessings upon me, and I admit to my wrongdoings. Forgive me, for there is none who forgives but you. Whoever recites it with conviction in the morning and then dies during that day shall enter paradise. Recorded by Al-Bukhari.
1: And now for a daily guide, here the rest of the prayer times for today, Sunday, 23rd of August, 2026, corresponding to the 10th of Rabiul Awal, 1448 Hijriya. Asar Odi afternoon prayer is at 3:36 p.m. Maghrib Odi Dask prayer at 6:30 p.m. Ishaq of the evening prayer at 7:41 p.m. And Subuh Odi Dawn prayer tomorrow is at 4:57 a.m. Prayer times are based on the Brunei Mora and Temburong districts. If you are in the Tutong district, at 1 more minute, while for those of you in the Blat district, at 3 more minutes. Oh.

According to another hadith, Prophet Muhammad sallallahu alaihi wasallam passed by a pile of food in the market. He put his hand inside it and felt dampness, although the surface was dry. The Prophet said, "O owner of the food, what is this?" The man said, "It was damaged by rain, O Messenger of Allah." The Prophet, may the blessings of Allah be upon him, then said, "Why did you not put the rain-damaged food on top so that people could see it? Whoever cheats us is not one of us." From Sahih Muslim.

0: Don't Look Back in Anger from Oasis. And before this, Sheryl Crow's The First Card is the Deepest. Back-to-back music right here on Weekend 959 Part 1 with yours truly, Marilyn. And yesterday is Sunday, 23rd of August, 2026. And Sunday is usually when reality starts creeping back in, right? Tomorrow is Monday, another brand new week again. And yes, hopefully, you know, you got a few things ready. Try to do it tonight. Prepare what you can for tomorrow. Check your schedule. Sort out the school bags, the work bags, the clothes, or whatever needs doing. Because Monday morning is so much nicer when Sunday night you has already done some of the work. Don't spend your entire Sunday preparing for Monday either.
1: Have you ever felt like your eyelids droop for just a fraction of a second while working, staring at a computer screen, while at a meeting, or while driving? You have experienced a phenomenon known as microsleep. A microsleep is a brief period of light sleep that happens suddenly and without intention. Drowsy driving is dangerous and puts oneself and others consistently at risk. Did you know that some fatal accidents around the globe are caused by microsleep? Microsleep is a common and dangerous side effect of sleep deprivation. Sleep

orders and certain medications. Reducing the risk of these episodes lowers the chance of accidents and helps to make driving and working safer. So the best remedy for microsleep is simply to have

early detection is very, very important because we want to prevent cancer from spreading. Right, so the earlier detect, the more effective treatment there's a chance for higher chance of recovery, mm-hmm. and we can reduce the invasiveness of the cancer, because as you know, cancer tends to spread to other organs and tissues. So when treatment begins, it can be milder, and it doesn't require major surgery or aggressive chemotherapy, and the survival rates would be higher. Example, according to a study, for if you discover early stage breast cancer, the survival rate exceeds 90%, and for early stage colon cancer, survival rate would be up to 90% as well. And the treatment could be lower cost, because early treatment is usually cheaper and take less time compared to

Casey and JoJo, All My Life, right here on Pilihan FM. I pray for someone like you. Yes, I pray that you do love me too. We have the main news bulletin up next in about 5 minutes' time. But first, playing you another song, and this is from the 90s as well. From Damage, It's Wonderful Tonight. I'll be back with more of Weekend 959 after the main news bulletin.

Seatbelts and airbags. Regardless of where you drive and no matter how safe a driver you are, sudden stops and collisions do happen. Even if your vehicle is equipped with airbags, always wear your seatbelt. If you don't, you may not be in the right position to benefit from the protection airbags provide. Airbags do not protect you in a rollover or side impact collision, so always wear a seatbelt.

Bismillahirrahmanirrahim. Assalamualaikum warahmatullahi wabarakatuh. And a very good afternoon. I'm Hadi Sudirman with the main news bulletin from Radio Television Brunei.

first headlines. Basic first aid and early intervention help the community understand the actions to take during an emergency. The ASEAN-China Women Entrepreneurs Exchange Program strengthens support for women-led MSMEs. Internationally, 5.9 magnitude earthquake hits Japan, dozens injured. Seventy-five recipients received a medal and book prize in conjunction with the 16th Haf al-Taharruj Sultan Sharif Ali Islam University UNISA. It took place yesterday at the Royal Berkshire Hall, Tarindak Polo, Jerudong. The medals and book prizes were presented by Yang Berhormat Datin Seri Setia Dr. Dayang Hajah Romaiza binti Haji Muhammad Saleh, Minister of Education and Chairperson of UNISA Council. Of the 75 recipients, one received the Pro Chancellor's Medal, one of the Rector's Medal, 11 the University Medal, and 62 received the book prize of various categories. The religious ceremony in conjunction with Maulid Rasul celebration in Istana Nurul Iman continued last night. The event was joined by a delegation from the Ministry of Education. Present was Dr. Haji Azman bin Ahmad, Permanent Secretary for Higher Education at the Ministry of Education. The event included a talk titled Menyemai Cinta Rasulullah Sallallahu Alaihi Wasallam Melalui Amalan Doa Ketika Sakit serta Laungan Persembahan Dikir. Also present were Associate Professor Dr. Awang Abdul Nasir bin Haji Abdul Rani, Rector of Sultan Sharif Ali Islam University, UNISA, Associate Professor Dr. Muhammad Iskandar bin Pangeran Haji Petra, Vice-Chancellor of University Technology Brunei UTB, Dr. Edi Fazlin bin Haji Amdan, Deputy Permanent Secretary, Ministry of Education, and Yang Berhormat Awang Haji Sulaiman bin Haji Nasir, Member of the Legislative Council. The delegation also included the Student Association, the Temburong District Village Consultative Council, Temburong District Mosque Takmir Committee and Youth Group, Skim Tanah Kurnia Rakyat Jati STKRJ Lamba Kiri Mosque Muslimah, Temburong District Religious Schools Division and Special Religious Education Division of the Islamic Studies Department. The Prime Minister's office and its departments under it late yesterday afternoon continued dikir ceremony in conjunction with the Maulid Rasul celebration at Utama Muhammad Saleh Mosque in Temburong District. It coincided with an endowment presentation officiated by Datu Perdeka Awang Haji Muhammad Zalani bin Haji Ismail, Permanent Secretary at the Prime Minister's office. This year's ceremony was organized by the Wawasan Brunei office at the Prime Minister's office in collaboration with the Anti-Corruption Bureau and State Judiciary Department. Meanwhile, the Ministry of Home Affairs and its departments under it held a similar ceremony at Perpindahan Lambak Kanan Mosque. In attendance was Awang Salminan bin Haji Burud, Permanent Secretary for Community Welfare, representative of the Acting Coordinating Minister for Social and Manpower Policies and Minister of Home Affairs. Also present were members of the Legislative Council. Gema Selawat Nusantara also enlivened the religious ceremony in conjunction with Maulidur Rasul celebration. It was organized by the Rumi Event Management, Meraih Barkah Group KMB, and Pengurus Cabang Istimewa Nahdlatul Ulama Brunei Darussalam. The event was held at Balai Khazanah Islam Sultan Haji Hasanah Bolgia. In attendance was His Excellency Achmat Ubaidillah, Ambassador Extraordinary and Plenipotentiary of the Republic of Indonesia to Brunei Darussalam. Stay tuned for more news after this break.

To provide information on basic first aid response, the One Aider Group, a part of the 11th cohort of the Young Executive Program YEP, yesterday held the launching ceremony for the Care in a Code project signage. The event took place at Taman Mahkota Jubilee Emas, Bandar Seri Begawan. The launch was officiated by Dr. Nur Farizal bin Otman, Director General of the Public Service Department. The event included the presentation of tokens of appreciation to sponsors in recognition of their support. The project's primary objectives include raising public awareness about basic first aid and early intervention and helping the community understand the actions to be taken during an emergency. The signage also provides information on the locations of the first aid kit and automated external defibrillator. A talk titled Dari

Sirah kepada kehidupan menemui hikmah perjalanan Rasulullah sallallahu alaihi wasallam dalam kehidupan masa kini, enliven the 40th special Munajat Night for Women organized by the Ministry of Religious Affairs 243rd edition. The talk was delivered by Pengiran Siti Khatijah binti Pengiran Sulaiman, Director of the Training and Competency Enhancement Center, Seri Begawan Religious Teachers University College, Kupu SB. Also joining committees of the Ulfa Tunisia Group and Ar Rumasha Group under the Youth Religious Program, Islamic Da'wah Center, Ministry of Religious Affairs. Musliman and congregants from several mosques nationwide, as well as female staff members under the Ministry of Religious Affairs and individuals participating in the program virtually from their respective homes. The role of government, private sector and business associations in supporting women entrepreneurs and strengthening their businesses were among highlighted at the ASEAN-China Women Entrepreneurs Exchange Addressing Challenges in Advancing Leadership in MSME Development. The program was held recently in Siem Reap, Cambodia. Representing Brunei Darussalam, Ms. Goh Chai Lee, President of the Young Entrepreneurs Association Brunei, YEAB. The program brought together women entrepreneurs, government representatives, business associations and private sector stakeholders from across ASEAN and China to exchange experiences and discuss ways to strengthen support for women-led MSMEs. It also included a working visit to several local businesses to give opportunities to participants to learn from Cambodian businesses. Through her participation, YEAB strengthened its engagement with women entrepreneurs and stakeholders across ASEAN and China, while contributing Bruneian perspective to regional discussions on women entrepreneurship and MSME development. The exchange also provided opportunities to build connections and explore potential areas for future regional collaboration. The decorated boat competition held last night at the Royal Wharf in Bandar Seri Begawan was one of the attractions of the Pesta Seni Rakyat 2026 organized by Jaur Events. 12 boats participated in the competition, showcasing the beauty of traditional and modern designs with a cultural theme. Each boat showcases its own unique creativity for the enlivened the night atmosphere of the Sungai Brunei. Moving on to world news after this.

0: An earthquake with preliminary magnitude of 5.9 hit eastern Japan early today, causing traffic disruption and injuries in the Tokyo region. The Japan Meteorological Agency said the quake struck the southern part of the Ibaraki Prefecture near Tokyo at 2 in the morning local time. There were no concerns about a tsunami, and the earthquake's depth was 68 kilometers, said by the Japan's Fire and Disaster Management Agency, that at least 37 people had suffered minor injuries. The agency also warned of the possibility of strong aftershocks in the days ahead. Indonesian President Prabowo Subianto has ordered more troops, helicopters and firefighting equipment to Kalimantan as the government moves to contain worsening forest and land fires, with four companies are now under investigation over fires in West Kalimantan. Mr. Prabowo travelled to West and Central Kalimantan to inspect firefighting operations. Speaking to reporters, Mr. Prabowo said the priority was to prevent the fires from spreading further. More than 200,000 hectares of land across Indonesia was burnt between January and July amid dry conditions linked to a powerful El Nino weather pattern. Smoke from the fires has also reached neighboring Sarawak, where air quality has hit unhealthy levels. Thai police seized 26 firearms and 495 rounds of ammunition in 39 cases during a 9-day crackdown targeting illegal weapons across the province. Phuket Provisional Police Commander said the operation, conducted from 12 to 20 of August, involved all 12 police stations under the Phuket Provisional Police Command and was carried out by the Center for Coordination of Crime Suppression. Police had set a target of 45 cases but recorded 39 cases during the operation. The crackdown focused on intelligence gathering, identifying targets and conducting searches to prevent illegal firearms from being used in violent crimes. Sports news coming up next. The Ukong Village Consultative Council MPK, Kampong Bukit and Long Mayan MPK through Sports Bureau, in collaboration with Kampong Bukit Tutong Mos Takmir Committee, organized a 7-kilometer walkathon. It was held in conjunction with Youth Day 2026 celebration, and it took place at Kampong Bukit Multi-Purpose Hall. The event was officiated by Awang Haji Muhammad Sofian bin Haji Basri, Acting Tutong District Officer. Also present was Yang Berhormat Awang Haji Muhammad Daniel alias Tekpin bin Yaakob, member of the Legislative Council. Nearly 400 participants were participating in the World Food Safety Day 2026 Community Walkathon. Organized by the Brunei Darussalam Food Authority BDFA, it was held at the BIBD Connect Taman Mahkota Jubli Emas. The event was officiated by Dr. Haja Ani Haryani binti Haji Abdul Rahman, Chief Executive Officer of BDFA. Brunei Darussalam contingent continued their competition at the 22nd Sukma Selangor, Malaysia. In the karate event men's individuals kata category, Muhammad Rashdan Sharufullah bin Muhammad Rozaimi lost to Penang athlete Sarakash Nai Chamren 2-3. In the women's individual kata category, Sa'datul Hayat binti Dr. Abdul Nasir also lost to Sabah athlete Ivy Oliveira Doni 5-0. While in the men's individual kumite 84kg above, nationals athlete Muhammad Azizul Afi bin Muhammad Nazri won against Ratnalingam Amaratnat from Wilayah Persekutuan 3-2 before losing once again to Selangor representative Saravana Kumar Sirva Pragasam 4-0. Meanwhile, in rip change category, Muhammad Azizul Afi lost to Andreas Bryan from Sabah 3-1. In the Sepak Takraw group stage event, Brunei Darussalam team lost to Kedah team 15-10, 15-5. In the second match, the national team also lost to Pahang team 59-59 and failed to advance to the next round. Meanwhile, Brunei Darussalam Wushu athlete Abel Lim Wee Yuen won silver medal in men's Nankuan category. In women's Nankuan, Dayang Lim Wan Xin finished 10th out of 13 participants. Meanwhile, in the combined events, comprising the men's Tai Chi Kwan and Tai Chi Qian events, athlete Chu Ching Hua placed 12 out of 17 participants. The DPMMFC will begin the Malaysia Super League 2026-2027 campaign today with a away game against Penang FC. It will take place at Bandaraya Stadium, Pulau Pinang at 5 in the afternoon. The match can be watched via the RTB Go app or website. The English Premier League 2026-2027 season raised its curtains with six games last night and early this morning. Arsenal won 3-0 against Coventry City, Hull City defeated Manchester United 2-0, Everton beat Crystal Palace 2-0, Ipswich Town also won against Sunderland 2-1, Nottingham Forest lost to Leeds 1-0 and Brentford won against Hotspurs 3-0. The campaign will continue tonight with three matches. Brighton will meet Aston Villa, Manchester City will entertain Bournemouth and Newcastle will host Liverpool. To end the bulletin, here are the headlines once again. Basic first aid and early intervention help the community understand the actions to take during an emergency. The ASEAN-China Women Entrepreneurs Exchange Program strengthens support for women-led MSMEs. Internationally, 5.9 magnitude earthquake hits Japan, dozens injured. You just had the main news from Radio Brunei, edited by Nora Azlina Haji Muhammad Deli of RTB's News Center. Assalamualaikum warahmatullahi wabarakatuh.
1: Thank you so much, Hadi, for the 1 p.m. main news bulletin, and stay tuned for the business and economy news at 2 p.m.

Dear Muslimin Muslimat, in a story narrated by Imam Muslim, transmitted from Anas radiallahu anhu, that an Arab Bedouin met Rasulullah sallallahu alaihi wasallam and asked, Ya Rasulullah, when is Qiyamah? Rasulullah said, What have you prepared for it? The man replied, Love for Allah and His Messenger. Rasulullah then replied with these beautiful words, You will be with those whom you love. Anas radiallahu anhu, who heard the words of the Prophet sallallahu alaihi wasallam, said, We have not felt happier than this since the coming of Islam, when we heard the words of Rasulullah sallallahu alaihi wasallam, I love Allah and the Messenger of Allah, Abu Bakr and Umar, and I hope that Allah will resurrect me with them, even though I did not perform actions similar to theirs. Allah, this is indeed good news from Rasulullah sallallahu alaihi wasallam for all of us who sincerely strive to love Allah and the Prophet.

Olivia Rodrigo with The Cure to kickstart music for the third and final hour of Weekend 959 Part 1 with me, Marilyn, today for Sunday, 23rd of August, 2026. Welcome back to the show. And we'll be looking at a little bit of local happenings, what's on Billion FM for the rest of today, and wrapping up the show as usual with a little quote to think about. And here's a simple Sunday thought for you. When was the last time you called someone just to talk? Not because you needed something, not because there was an emergency. You know, we message each other constantly nowadays, but hearing someone's voice is very different. You know, parents, siblings, old friends, sometimes we assume there'll always be another day to call. So if somebody popped into your mind today, while I was saying this, maybe that's your sign. Give them a call today. A 5-minute conversation might mean so much more to them than you actually realize.

0: Dementia is not actually just one illness. Mm-hmm. It's a general term used to describe a group of symptoms caused by different condition that affects the brain. These symptoms leads to a progressive decline in a person's cognitive functioning, which include things like memory, thinking, and decision making. And it's not just about forgetting things once in a while. It gets to the point where it actually interferes with a person's daily life, like getting dressed, preparing meals, or even remembering where they are. When someone starts struggling with those because of changes in their brain, that's when it becomes more than just normal aging. Mm-hmm. And that's when dementia may be involved. It's a condition that affects not only the person, but also their family and community, and that is why awareness is so important.
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4: 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So whether you're just starting or looking to sharpen your skills, there's something here for everyone. 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
5: Assalamualaikum and hello! I am a social content creator, Apakan Fiza, and I am going to share knowledge and tips on media creative. Today, I'm going to talk about client needs and final products from us. What do you mean by that? It means that to be able to fully create your branding, your unique style, along with the

0: companies and their key points for an advertisement. To balance on relatable on social media as well as yourself along the company are actually very difficult and hard. However, do it step by step by listing out things on each of the aspects. Let's take an example of a product that needs to be advertised, which is an electric car that a company needs exposure to let people know, but in your style. In this way, you combine them both with proper planning and even bring other people ideas, such as the company's management or your team or even your friend. Different perspective can bring improvements and out of your comfort zone to make it better. In order to create content with the client needs, you can actually balance it yourself to think about to create a quality and great value in advertisement or content. Don't you think so? 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

According to studies done in UK, 12.5% of children with tooth decay feel embarrassed to smile, and about 10.4% avoid playing with their peers because of their dental issues. This highlights the serious impact of oral health on social development and self-esteem.

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That is simply your choice, Billy Hanna FM. Weekend 959 part 1 with me, Marilyn. We'll come to an end at 2 to make way for the business and economy news. Right after that, Abdullah for the second half of the show, all the way to 4. 4 to 7 programs in Mandarin, 7 to 8 programs in Gurkali, and tonight, Nightscope, 8 p.m. all the way till 10:30 p.m. Those are the programs in store for you for your listening pleasure for the rest of the day. From us, the crew of Billy Hanna FM, happy listening and make sure you stay tuned.

In Brunei, children are usually screened by their local MCH clinics. So the doctors there would monitor the child's development at certain ages, and then they will refer on to the CDC if certain developmental milestones have not been met. In CDC, once they get to the CDC, assessments are usually conducted by different professionals, either on a one-on-one basis or within a team. The professionals consist of, but not limited to, doctors, psychologists, occupational therapists, and speech therapists. The assessments are varied and can range from interviews, behavioral observations, and standardized tests. We don't have a lot of standardized tests in Brunei, but some of the standardized tests we use are the Childhood Autism Rating Scale, the CARS for short. We've got IQ tests and the golden standard, and the gold standard actually for autism is the Autistic Diagnostic Observational Schedule, called the ADOS for short. And we've also got

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2: Alright guys, we're now 8 minutes before Hadi comes in with the news at 9 o'clock, and we're on to the third ritual for the, you know, that will help couples get stronger. And this ritual is what we called to tell me one thing ritual before bed. So this one is, you know, when you, before you head on to sleeping, you can ask each other, tell me one thing about, you know, maybe your day that I don't know yet. Now it sounds tiny, you know, but it prevents couples from becoming strangers who only discuss logistics. You know, you keep learning what made them laugh, what frustrated them, and what they are carrying silently. Now, this is, you know, simple and a low-energy way to end the day on a positive note. It kind of shifts your focus away from logistical stress, like, you know, schedules and chores or bills, and channels it into this emotional connection right before you fall asleep. So how does it work? Well, as you are lying in bed with the lights off, one partner has to initiate the question, like, tell me one thing, and followed by a specific prompt. So you both answer this question, share a brief moment of connection, and then transition to sleep. It's like a maybe tell me a story time kind of thing. So that was kind of the ritual, the tiny ritual that you can do before you head on to sleep. And sometimes you can ask questions depending on your mood. You can use this ritual to invite gratitude or playfulness or vulnerability. Gratitude could be something like, what did one thing, you know, tell me one thing you did, I did that make you feel loved. Or discovery prompt, tell me one random thing you thought about today that, you know, we as a couple haven't talked about. Something like that. Now back with more music, Zed featuring Remy Wolf with Lucky.

Alright guys, up next is Alicia Keys, If I Ain't Got You, just before Hadiz comes in with the news. I'll be back after that, so stay put on Pilihan FM, and we'll continue on with the reading tonight on the tiny rituals that keep couples close together. Until then, keep it right here on Pilihan FM.

0: Bismillahirrahmanirrahim. Assalamualaikum warahmatullahi wabarakatuh and a very good evening. I'm Hadi Sudirman of the main news bulletin from Radio Television Brunei. First, the headlines. The Mosque Tour Program is an initiative to introduce mosque as a tourism product in Brunei Darussalam. The Sirah of the Messenger of Allah is not merely a historical record, but a guide for life that remains relevant to the challenges faced by humanity today. The intricate culture-inspired carvings and lighting effects enhance the beauty of the decorated boat competition. The Suri Sri Begawan Raja Pengiran Anak Dawit Mosque in Kampung Manggis, Madang held the Dikir Sharafil Annam ceremony in conjunction with the Maulidur Rasul celebration. In attendance was Yang Berhormat Datu Seri Setia Dr. Awang Haji Muhammad Isham bin Haji Jafar, Minister of Health. Joining the Dikir ceremony was the Ministry of Health, Youth Development Centre, Mosque Advisors, Takmir Committee members and congregants. The delegation from the Ministry of Education participated in the religious ceremony in conjunction with the Maulidur Rasul celebration. It took place last night at Istana Nurul Iman. The event included a tazkirah or talk titled Menyemai Cinta Rasulullah Sallallahu Alaihi Wasallam Melalui Amalan Doa Ketika Sakit and a dikir presentation. Among those present was Dr. Awang Haji Azman bin Ahmad, Permanent Secretary for Higher Education at the Ministry of Education. Also present were Associate Professor Dr. Awang Abdul Nasir bin Haji Abdul Rani, Rector of Sultan Sharif Ali Islam University, Associate Professor Pengiran Dr. Muhammad Iskandar bin Pengiran Haji Petra, Vice Chancellor of University Technology Brunei, Dr. Eddie Fazlin bin Haji Amdan, Deputy Permanent Secretary at the Ministry of Education, and Yang Berhormat Awang Haji Sulaiman bin Haji Nasir, Member of the Legislative Council. The delegation also included the Student Association, Temburong District Village Consultative Council, Mosque Takmir Committee members and youth groups from Temburong District Mosque, Muslimah Group from STKRJ Lambakiri Mosque, as well as the Temburong District Religious Schools Division and Special Religious Education Division, Islamic Studies Department. The Prime Minister's office and departments under it late yesterday afternoon continued the Dikir ceremony in conjunction with the Maulidur Rasul celebration. The event took place at Utama Saleh Mosque in Temburong District. Present was Datu Perdeka Awang Haji Muhammad Zalani bin Haji Ismail, Permanent Secretary at the Prime Minister's office. It began with the presentation of wakaf or endowment. It was organized by the Brunei Vision Office, Prime Minister's office as the chair, in collaboration with the Anti-Corruption Bureau and the Attorney General's Chamber. The Ministry of Home Affairs and departments under it late yesterday afternoon held the Dikir Maulid ceremony at RPN Lambakanan Mosque. Also present was Awang Salminan bin Haji Burut, Permanent Secretary for Community Welfare at the Ministry of Home Affairs, as the representative of the Acting Coordinating Minister for Social and Manpower Policies and Minister of Home Affairs. Also joining the delegation were members of the Legislative Council. Efforts to enliven the Maulidur Rasul celebrations serves as a platform to strengthen ties and collectively seek blessings. This morning, the Gema Salawat Nusantara event was held at Balai Khazanah Islam Sultan Haji Hasanah Bolkiah. Joining the event was His Excellency Professor Dr. Achmad Ubaidillah, Ambassador Extraordinary and Plenipotentiary of the Republic of Indonesia to Brunei Darussalam. It was jointly organized by Rumi Event Management, Meraih Barakah Group, and Pengurus Cabang Istimewa Nadhotul Ulama Brunei Darussalam, Selawat Nadhotul Ulama Group. The voting and selection of new village head candidate for Kampung Pangkalan Mau, Bakiao and Batang Mitus Mukim Kiudang was held at Batang Mitus Primary School Mukim Kiudang, Tutong District, using the ballot paper method and the eUndi mobile app. The sole candidate for the vacancy was 34-year-old Awang Muhammad Izzat bin Datu Perdeka Haji Muhammad Azian. Present were Yang Berhormat Awang Abdul Aziz bin Haji Hamdan, Member of the Legislative Council, and Awang Haji Muhammad Sofian bin Haji Basri, Acting Tutong District Officer. The results of the voting and selection for village head will be submitted to the Board of Appointment, Discipline and Procedures for Penghulus and Village Heads at the Ministry of Home Affairs for further process. Stay tuned for more news after this break.
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0: In In an effort to encourage youths to confidently share information about mosques in an engaging, accurate and effective manner, the Islamic Da'wah Center, through the Youth Religious Program Secretariat, organized a second mosque tour program. The program was officiated this morning at the Omar Ali Saifuddin Mosque in the capital. On hand to officiate the program was Dr. Haji Arman bin Haji Asmat, Rais of Seri Begawan Religious Teachers University College, KUPU SB. Such program is an initiative to showcase mosque as one of the tourism products in the country, with the potential to attract both Muslim and non-Muslim tourists. It was jointly organized by the Ash-Shahadah Mu'alaf Youth Group and the Da'wah Development Division, Islamic Da'wah Center, with support of the Department of Mosque Affairs and the mosque itself. The Sirah or biography of the Messenger of Allah serves not merely as a historical record but as a guide for life that remains relevant to the challenges faced by humanity today. Among the key lessons included the understanding that trials and challenges are part of human existence and that noble character and conduct form the foundation of success in life. The lessons were shared in a talk during the 40th special Munajat Night for Women in conjunction with the Maulid Rasul celebration organized by the Ministry of Religious Affairs last night. Joining the program were committee members from the Firqah ul-Fatunissa group and Ar-Rumasha group under the Islamic Da'wah Center's Youth Religious Program. Also participating in the program was Muslimah and congregants from various mosques across the country. Dharmadiraja in the capital drew a large crowd last night as people seized the opportunity to witness the decorated boat competition held in conjunction with the Pesta Seni Rakyat 2026. The competition featured 12 traditional and modern boats adorned with cultural themed decorations. The event was organized by Bejaur Events. The Kite Festival highlighted the traditional game's heritage and attracted local and foreign participants, including from Malaysia and Singapore. Held in the capital, the festival is part of the Pesta Seni Rakyat. In addition to watching the kite flying festivities, the public also engaged in various creative activities and attended art workshops. It also offers the younger generation an opportunity to gain a closer understanding of the traditional game that forms part of the nation's cultural heritage. The Licensing and Enforcement Division of the Temburong District Office issued a compound fine of 1,000 Brunei dollars to Syarikat Hajma dan Anak Anak Sendirian Berhad following recent inspection at several areas in Bangar Town. The company was guilty under the Miscellaneous Offences Act for improper dumping and piling of rubbish in a non-designated area. The company was ordered to clean up and pay the compound fine within 7 days. Moving on to world news after this.

Dozens of coordinated arson and incendiary attacks across Thailand's insurgency hit south last night left at least 3 people wounded and government property burned. Multiple local government offices and several vehicles were damaged or destroyed in the 51 attacks. Firefighters worked to extinguish burning tires left in the middle of the road and flames inside a convenience store, while police officers stopped motorists for security checks. Multiple coordinated incidents aimed at creating unrest occurred in various locations across the southern border provinces. Most were in Narathiwat province, where 3 civilians were wounded and an overnight curfew was imposed, while other attacks occurred in neighboring Yala and Pattani provinces. A magnitude 5.9 earthquake struck near Tokyo early today, injuring at least 37 people and disrupting travel in the bustling megacity. The quake caused violent shaking in the Japanese capital and surrounding areas. The quake struck the southern part of the Ibaraki Prefecture near Tokyo. There were no concerns about a tsunami. Rescuers searched for 22 people missing after a merchant vessel sank off India's eastern coast. The Panama-flagged bulk carrier MV Ocean Winner was headed to Singapore from Paradip Port in India's Odisha state. The vessel sent a distress alert about 700 kilometers east of Visakhapatnam, the Navy said, prompting a joint rescue operation with the Indian Coast Guard. 2 of the 24 crew members were rescued, it said, adding that a Navy patrol aircraft had been redeployed to surveil the area. Local sports news coming up next. The Elite Majestic Cup 2026 became the major attraction for football fans as the tournament gathered teams from Brunei Darussalam, Malaysia and Indonesia. The tournament was held at the Hasanah Bolkiah National Stadium in Barakas. Yang Berhormat Pangeran Dato Seri Satya

0: Syamhari bin Pangeran Datuk Perekat Haji Mustafa, Minister of Culture, Youth and Sports, was also there. The opening ceremony began with a parade featuring teams from Brunei Darussalam, Indonesia and Malaysia, comprising the elite players and football legends. The first game featured a match between the hosts and Malaysia, which ended in a 1-1 draw. Malaysia won via the penalty kick 4-5. The next game saw Brunei Darussalam went against Indonesia. Indonesia recorded a 3-1 victory via penalty kick after the two teams were tied in a goalless draw. In a match between Malaysia and Indonesia, Malaysia won 4-0 over Indonesia. Malaysia was crowned champion, while Indonesia and Brunei Darussalam took second and third place, respectively. In conjunction with the Youth Day Celebration 2026, a 7-kilometer walkathon was held this morning. The event was jointly organized by Kampong Ukong Village Consultative Council and Kampong Bukit and Long Mayan Village Consultative Council in collaboration with Kampong Bukit Mosque Committee. The event was flagged off by Awang Haji Muhammad Sofian bin Haji Basri, Acting Tutong District Officer. Also present was Yang Berhormat Awang Haji Muhammad Daniel alias Tekpin bin Yaakob, Member of the Legislative Council. A variety of challenging recreational activities enlivened the Adau Gayuh Celebration 2026 organized by the Kampung Babuloh Village Consultative Council. It took place at the Kampung Babuloh open area. Activities held included a tug-of-war competition and a four-wheel drive race. Present was Awang Haji Amirul Hafidzin bin Haji Muhammad, Acting Balayat District Officer. The Youth and Sports Department, Temburong District Branch, in collaboration with the Brunei Darussalam Table Tennis Association and supported by the Temburong District Office, organized the Temburong District Table Tennis Championship. The event was held in conjunction with the 80th Royal Birthday Celebration. It took place at the Sultan Hassan Secondary School Hall in Temburong District. Prizes were handed over by Awang Hassan Baha bin Haji Umar, Acting Temburong District Officer. 42 participants competed in the tournament, which featured several categories including men's and women's open singles. Nearly 400 people gathered in the capital this morning for the community walkathon in conjunction with the World Food Safety Day 2026. Organized by the Brunei Darussalam Food Authority BDFA, the event was held at Taman Mahkota, Jubli Emas. DPMM FC began its campaign in the Malaysia Super League with a match against Penang FC late this afternoon. In a match held at City Stadium, Pulau Pinang, DPMM FC defeated Penang FC by 1-0. To end the bulletin, here are the headlines once again. The Mosque Tour Program is an initiative to introduce mosque as a tourism product in Brunei Darussalam. The Sirah of the Messenger of Allah is not merely a historical record, but a guide for life that remains relevant to the challenges faced by humanity today. The intricate culture-inspired carvings and lighting effects enhance the beauty of the decorated boat competition. You just had the main news from Radio Brunei, jointly edited by Nur Hafizah Muhammad Jinan and Nur Diana Kasim of RTB's News Center. Assalamualaikum warahmatullahi wabarakatuh.
1: Wa alaikum salam wa rahmatullahi wa barakatuh. Thank you very much, Hadi. We'll catch you again for the sports news later at 10 o'clock.

0: Dear Muslimin Muslimat, Nabi sallallahu alaihi wasallam shook the world with his good manners, his guidance, his courage, and the message that he brought. The akhlaq of Rasulullah sallallahu alaihi wasallam has never failed to impress his friends and enemies. His good manners and how he treated others, his qualities of being trustworthy and honest, impressed everyone who dealt and interacted with him. We hope that by truly understanding and appreciating the life of our dearly beloved Prophet Muhammad sallallahu alaihi wasallam, our love for him will continue to blossom, just like the love and affection felt by his companions who were blessed to have seen the beautiful face of Rasulullah sallallahu alaihi wasallam and fought alongside our beloved Prophet sallallahu alaihi wasallam.
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3: Right, guys, 19 minutes past 9. Let's head on to another tiny ritual that keep couples close and, you know, just close and bonded. And number 4, of course, is what they call touch every time you pass each other. So, you know, that could be a hand on the waist, a kiss on the forehead, or squeezing their hand or resting your head on their shoulder, just playfully pulling them closer. Do not let physical affection become something that, you know, only appears when someone wants closeness such as intimacy. So guys, this touch every time you pass ritual is a micro connection habit. It's quite tiny, maybe overlooked, that keeps, you know, physical intimacy alive throughout the day, and it prevents couples from turning into roommates who, you know, sometimes feel simply occupying the same house without acknowledging each other's physical presence. So how does it work? You know, when you cross, you know, cross each other's path in a shared space like kitchen or hallway or living room, you make that brief intentional physical contact. It does not require to stop what you are doing at the time or start a conversation. It's a silent passing acknowledgement. You know, the hallway brush, just a gentle graze of your hand against the arm, or the kitchen squeeze, just giving a squeeze on at the hand or waist while one of you guys are cooking or doing dishes. Quite romantic, really. Now back with more music, and brings us to this one, but not really, probably Hate, Ariana Grande with Hate That I Made You Love Me.

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1: That's right, Simply Your Choice. I'm still here with you on your Sunday's edition of Nightscope, and still we are onward to the final fifth, a ritual or tiny ritual that couples can do to keep them close together. And it's the never leave after conflict without a small sign of we're still us. And that would mean, you know, when you do, well, when you have a conflict, you do not have to solve every argument immediately. But before sleeping or leaving the house, do give some reassurance. For example, I'm upset, but I still love you. Or you can say, we'll talk when we're calmer. Or something like, we're okay. We're just, you know, we're just in a bit of a rut. We just need to fix this. Something like that. Now, this final ritual of never leaving after conflict with, you know, a small sign of saying that we're still us is an ultimate tool for relationship resilience. It creates that psychological safety net, proving that your bond is strong enough to survive a disagreement. And it matters because arguments can leave behind uncomfortable residue of anxiety, rejection, or coldness. So if one partner has to leave for work, run an errand, or go to sleep right after a fight, the silence can feel like an abandonment. I know you guys feel that. It has been there one or twice. So that wraps up our final tiny ritual, never leaving a room after conflict without giving your partner a small sign that says we are still us. It's a powerful reminder that an argument can't break what you've built. So speaking of bond that stands completely unshakable through absolutely everything, let's cue up this one of the greatest love letters in pop history from the 1997. Here's Savage Garden with the timeless Truly, Madly, Deeply. Let it play. Oh.

0: Child Development Centre is a department under Ripa's Hospital. Children, they need time and attention from parents. It makes them feel special. There is no other constant in a child's life, especially during the first 5 years, as compared to the presence of a parent. Parents are the child's first and best therapist, and they're the biggest supporter for our children's learning. We know that as society is becoming more digitized, the art and value of play is it's diminishing. Play is more than just giving a child a toy. It involves connection, interaction. Play involves time, support, and encouragement. Often people think that play and learning are two separate things, but in fact, play and learning, they go hand in hand. The interactions and learning learned through play during the first 5 years is what builds the foundation for skills, needed later on in life.
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Hey guys, still here with me on Pillion FM. It's Love is in the Air, Sunday's edition of Nightscope, and we continue on with more love songs. Here's Taylor Swift and Maren Morris, You All Over Me.

Right, that was You All Over Me with Taylor Swift and also Marine Morin. And guys, cruising through your evening, Brunei Darussalam Meteorological Department reports a calm, partly cloudy night with temperatures hanging around 27 degrees Celsius, and our ongoing dry spell means a slight haze is still lingering across the district. So if you're behind a wheel on Muara Tutong Highway or crossing the Sultan Haji Omar Ali Saifuddin Bridge, make sure to keep it safe at following distance. Stick to your low beams if visibility drops, and make sure to keep a safe following distance. Now stick to watch out for those isolated inland showers that can make road surfaces unexpectedly slick. And drive safe and stay updated by dialing the weather line at 114. Now let's look into the tiny rituals again. Now you remember that it's first to make sure that you have that 20 seconds of hug, the compliment that is non-physical, daily or at least once in a while, and make sure you touch each other as you pass by, and couple few more that I can't remember right now. Just the song came in. Here's Max featuring Nash, Lights Down Low. It's about time for sleep, guys. So tuck in your bed right now.

0: In a hadith, the Prophet, peace and blessings of Allah be upon him, said, Allah has made five prayers obligatory upon his servants. So whosoever will perform them and will not miss any of them out of negligence, he has the pledge of Allah that he will enter him in paradise. And whosoever will not perform them, Allah has no pledge with him. If he wills, he may punish him. And if he wills, he may forgive him. Reported by An-Nasa'i, Abu Dawud and Ahmad.
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2: Now back to the music on Pillihan.

And so the Prophet sallallahu alaihi wasallam, the guide for humanity until the day of judgment, said, it is wajib, it is a duty, it is fard for every Muslim to seek knowledge. It is not an option. He also said, I think in another hadith, something to the effect that except for two things in this world, everything is vain. The first is dhikr, remembrance of Allah, and the second is knowledge, seeking knowledge. These are the two activities which you can be sure you will never waste your time.